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5: Tonight looks like it's going to be clearing up this evening with a low of +1. Tomorrow, increasing cloudiness with a high of 16. And on Saturday, clearing skies and a high of 15. A look at your current temperatures and 7-day forecast is available at classic107.com or the Classic 107 app.
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1: The last decade of New Brunswick artist Nick Wilson's writing has been preserved in a new exhibition that explores how words can reproduce or represent the complex looping structures of our thoughts. 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
7: Tonight looks like it's going to be clearing up this evening with a low of +1. Tomorrow, increasing cloudiness with a high of 16. And on Saturday, clearing skies and a high of 15. A look at your current temperatures and 7-day forecast is available at classic107.com or the Classic 107 app.
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6: Tonight looks like it's going to be clearing up this evening with a low of +1. Tomorrow, increasing cloudiness with a high of 16. And on Saturday, clearing skies and a high of 15. A look at your current temperatures and 7-day forecast is available at classic107.com or the Classic 107 app.
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6: Tonight looks like it's going to be clearing up this evening with a low of +1. Tomorrow, increasing cloudiness with a high of 16. And on Saturday, clearing skies and a high of 15. A look at your current temperatures and 7-day forecast is available at classic107.com or the Classic 107 app.
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3: Tonight looks like it's going to be clearing up this evening with a low of +1. Tomorrow, increasing cloudiness with a high of 16. And on Saturday, clearing skies and a high of 15. A look at your current temperatures and 7-day forecast is available at classic107.com or the Classic 107 app.
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1: Good morning. I'm Colleen Hood. It's 5 degrees in downtown Winnipeg. We've got a sunny day in store for us today. We'll have your full weather details coming up in a few minutes. Main Street Project says its shelter is back to normal after an early morning fire on Thursday. They say the quick response from staff and firefighters helped keep the damage to a minimum. No community members were hurt in the fire. The cause remains under investigation. It's the second significant fire to affect Main Street Project this year, following a January fire at the neighboring Manwin Hotel. A 10-year-old boy helped lend our RCMP track down a stolen vehicle and two stolen firearms in St. Laurent on Sunday. Police received a report around 3:30 p.m. about a suspicious vehicle repeatedly driving past children playing outside on Chartrand Road. The boy called police and provided a license plate number and a picture of the vehicle. RCMP quickly determined the vehicle had been reported stolen to Steinbeck RCMP the day before. The 37-year-old driver, a man from Portage La Prairie, was arrested for impaired driving. Police say the passenger was also arrested for possessing property obtained by crime. Seven people were taken to hospital following a three-vehicle collision on Highway 3 south of Sanford Tuesday morning. Headingley RCMP responded to the crash at around 6:50 a.m. on September 29th. Police say three vehicles were heavily damaged and debris was scattered across the highway when officers arrived. RCMP say a minivan traveling north on Highway 3 collided with an SUV traveling south. Seconds later, a smaller SUV traveling north collided with the vehicles blocking the highway. The minivan was carrying a 36-year-old man, a 34-year-old woman, and 3-year-old boy, all from Plum Coulee. The woman and child suffered serious but non-life-threatening injuries. The SUV had one occupant, a 48-year-old Winnipeg woman, who also suffered serious but non-life-threatening injuries. The third vehicle was carrying a 36-year-old woman and her two children, ages 6 and 8. All three suffered minor injuries. Police say heavy fog at the time of the collision may have been a contributing factor. The investigation is ongoing. The Winnipeg Jazz Orchestra has gone back-to-back at the Western Canadian Music Awards. The ensemble won the Jazz Artist of the Year category for the second year in a row at the annual Breakout West Conference in Victoria. The award is the latest in a series of honors captured by the orchestra in the past year, including their first ever Juno Award back in March. Four other Manitobans were presented musical and industry awards at this year's WCMAs, including Fontaine, who captured awards in the Indigenous Artist of the Year and Rock Artist of the Year categories. And the former composer in residence with the Winnipeg Symphony Orchestra has released his first recording since leaving the community. Harry Stafalakis has released a new collaborative recording called Don't Wait For Me, which was created alongside indie rock vocalist Courtney Swain of the band Bent Knee and the genre fluid New York City-based ensemble Shout House. We'll learn more about the new composition and how Winnipeg influenced it when we speak with Harry Stafalakis coming up on Morning Light.
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2: Currently, we're looking at mainly sunny skies for today and wind becoming southwest at 20 near noon, a high of 18 degrees. We'll see some increasing cloudiness tonight, a 60% chance of overnight showers, and the winds gusting out of the south, the overnight low falling to 9. A mainly cloudy Saturday, but that'll be clearing up as the day goes on. Winds shifting to the northwest, a high of 17 degrees, and on Sunday, clear skies with a high of 16. Currently 5 degrees in the downtown, 2 out at the airport. 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
1: And a big congratulations to the Winnipeg Jazz Orchestra for going back-to-back at the Western Canadian Music Awards.

Awards last night in Victoria. We'll have a full breakdown in just a little bit of all of the Manitoba winners and the winners in the two classical music categories. That'll be up at classic107.com and the Classic 107 app in just a little bit. And if you're already over there, well, you're likely streaming us this morning. But of course, you can catch us on the FM dial too, 107.1. Here's what's coming up on this Friday morning edition of the program. We'll be checking in with the former composer in residence for your Winnipeg Symphony Orchestra, Harry Staphylakis, who has a new EP out called Don't Wait For Me, all one word. We'll learn more about that record and how Winnipeg is shaping his post-WSO career coming up in just a little while. It is the first Friday of the month, which means that Chris Hall from McNally Robinson Booksellers will be stopping by to tell us what to read as fall sets in earnest. And we'll take you back to Langside Grocery in West Broadway as well for another installment of our latest episode with Nadja Pelkey from the Plug-In Institute of Contemporary Art. Frédéric Chopin begins our musical morning with this from his Piano Concerto No. 2 in F minor, Benjamin Grosvenor joining the Royal Scottish National Orchestra.

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So many great ways to save on activities for you and the whole family. 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If you're looking for something a little bit more artistic, well, we've got a pair of tickets to bid on from Prairie Theatre Exchange to 5 plays in their 2026-2027 season. They could be yours for just over $230. That's nearly a $600 value on tickets to go see great productions at PTE. 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We'll be bidding until next Wednesday, so you've got some time, but best to get in on the ground floor. Nothing like some good savings to get you dancing, and we've got plenty of that to do on this Friday morning, including this Krakowin by Leopold Stutkowski, performed by Piotr Plovner and Piotr Selajczyk.

A nice syncopated dance from the Krakow region of Poland. That was Leopold Stokowski's take on the Krakowine in D major, performed by Piotr Plowner and Piotr Salajczyk here on Morning Light on Classic 107, presented by Body Measure. My name is Nolan Kaler. A full weekend of programming on the way, including Weekend at the Opera with myself and Paul Brookweens of Quadrage Private Wealth, coming up tonight at 7 o'clock and again on Sunday at 4. We will be sharing some very famous fight scenes from opera, ranging from Romeo and Juliet to Eugene Onegin to Don Giovanni. You can also follow along with our episode by clicking on the nice big Weekend at the Opera button over at classic107.com and the Classic 107 app. We'll have some excerpts posted for you there. We're going to keep on dancing in a Polish style with this from an opera by Stanisław Moniuszko called Halka. This mazurka shared with us by the Warsaw Philharmonic Orchestra.

Anthony Witt leading the Warsaw Philharmonic Orchestra in music by Stanislav Moniuszko. That was a mazurka from the opera Halka here on Morning Light on Classic 107, presented by Body Measure. We're going to be bringing the heat with our dancing coming up in just a moment after your weather and traffic update as we switch to a bit more of a Spanish flair for our Friday morning. We'll hear a habanera courtesy of Pablo de Sarasate, but first, the one famous Polish dance that we haven't yet shared this morning, the Polonaise, from a collection of Polish folk dances by Moritz Moszkowski, performed by the duo Turzon.

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1: We'll see sunshine start off our day today. High of 18 overnight. We'll see clouds roll in, a strong chance of showers. Windy, a low of 9 degrees. Tomorrow those clouds will stick around. Then it'll clear in the afternoon, a high of 17. And on Sunday we'll see sunshine and a high of 16. For your full weather forecast, visit us online anytime at classic107.com or on the Classic 107 app.
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Julia Fischer and Milena Chernyavska sharing a habanera from a collection of Spanish dances by Pablo de Sarasate here on Morning Light on Classic 107, presented by Body Measure. My name is Nolan Kaler. School day number 6 in the city of Winnipeg, just 5 degrees outside in the downtown and 2 out at the airport. Hence why we need the habanera to help us warm up on this Friday morning, October the 2nd. Don't worry though, we're going to get to a forecast high of 18 before too long, so in very short order, we will be back to some nice outdoor temperatures. You know what else gets the blood pumping and the heat rising? The Classic 107 online auction, of course, which is in full swing over at our website and app. If you click on the Classic 107 online auction button, you'll be able to browse some great savings for you and the whole family. If you're looking for some ways to eat out, for instance, well, a nice gift card to the Bistro on Notre Dame might be in order, or even something like Barcelo's Flame Grilled Chicken. I've also got my eye on the $50 gift card from Stoneworks Bistro. That also looks like a really great way to start out a weekend. Of course, you'll have to use it next weekend because Classic 107 online auction officially ends next Wednesday. Plenty of time to get your bids in, but head on over to classic107.com and the Classic 107 app right now to start the bidding and to join in on the fun. We'll keep the heat nice and high, but we'll bring down the tempo just a touch with this from the Concierto de Aranjuez by Joaquin Rodrigo. Norbert Kraft joining your very own Winnipeg Symphony Orchestra.

0: Norbert Kraft joining the Winnipeg Symphony Orchestra, led by Kazuhiro Koizumi, for music from the Concierto de Aranjuez by Joaquin Rodrigo. And the WSO is back in action this weekend with their first movie concert taking place tonight and tomorrow afternoon as they perform the music of Skyfall, the James Bond film. We'll be back before you know it with more information about the next Classics concerts with the WSO as we continue to share some of the greatest artistry in the city of Winnipeg and parts beyond. I think I've got time for a couple more pieces before we say farewell to our first hour together here on Morning Light. That's coming up here in just a moment.
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5: Still to come on this Friday morning, October the 2nd, we'll be taking you back down to Bar Talk at Langside Grocery with Nadja Pelkey from the Plug-In Institute of Contemporary Art. Chris Hall from McNally Robinson Booksellers stops by on this, the second day of the Winnipeg Book Festival, to tell us more about what to read in this fall month. And we'll be joined in the next hour of the program by Harry Staffalakis, the former composer in residence of the WSO. He's got a new project out called Don't Wait For Me that we'll hear a little bit more about. A little bit more Spanish music carries us to your 7 o'clock news, weather, and traffic updates. This is from a set of popular Spanish songs by Manuel Zafaya, performed by Shauna Rolston and Carrie Lynn Wilson.

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1: Good morning. I'm Colleen Hood. It's 5 degrees in downtown Winnipeg. We've got a sunny day in store for us today. We'll have your full weather details coming up in a few minutes. Main Street Project says its shelter is back to normal after an early morning fire on Thursday. They say the quick response from staff and firefighters helped keep the damage to a minimum. No community members were hurt in the fire. The cause remains under investigation. It's the second significant fire to affect Main Street Project this year, following a January fire at the neighboring Manwin Hotel. A 10-year-old boy helped lend our RCMP track down a stolen vehicle and two stolen firearms in St. Laurent on Sunday. Police received a report around 3:30 p.m. about a suspicious vehicle repeatedly driving past children playing outside on Chartrand Road. The boy called police and provided a license plate number and a picture of the vehicle. RCMP quickly determined the vehicle had been reported stolen to Steinbeck RCMP the day before. The 37-year-old driver, a man from Portage La Prairie, was arrested for impaired driving. Police say the passenger was also arrested for possessing property obtained by crime. Seven people were taken to hospital following a three-vehicle collision on Highway 3 south of Sanford Tuesday morning. Headingley RCMP responded to the crash at around 6:50 a.m. on September 29th. Police say three vehicles were heavily damaged and debris was scattered across the highway when officers arrived. RCMP say a minivan traveling north on Highway 3 collided with an SUV traveling south. Seconds later, a smaller SUV traveling north collided with the vehicles blocking the highway. The minivan was carrying a 36-year-old man, a 34-year-old woman, and 3-year-old boy, all from Plum Coulee. The woman and child suffered serious but non-life-threatening injuries. The SUV had one occupant, a 48-year-old Winnipeg woman, who also suffered serious but non-life-threatening injuries. The third vehicle was carrying a 36-year-old woman and her two children, ages 6 and 8. All three suffered minor injuries. Police say heavy fog at the time of the collision may have been a contributing factor. The investigation is ongoing. The Winnipeg Jazz Orchestra has gone back-to-back at the Western Canadian Music Awards. The ensemble won the Jazz Artist of the Year category for the second year in a row at the annual Breakout West Conference in Victoria. The award is the latest in a series of honors captured by the orchestra in the past year, including their first ever Juno Award back in March. Four other Manitobans were presented musical and industry awards at this year's WCMAs, including Fontaine, who captured awards in the Indigenous Artist of the Year and Rock Artist of the Year categories. And the former composer-in-residence with the Winnipeg Symphony Orchestra has released his first recording since leaving the community. Harry Stafalakis has released a new collaborative recording called Don't Wait For Me, which was created alongside indie rock vocalist Courtney Swain of the band Bent Knee and the genre-fluid New York City-based ensemble Shout House. We'll learn more about the new composition and how Winnipeg influenced it when we speak with Harry Stafalakis coming up on Morning Light.
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0: Traffic is slowly starting to pick up as we head closer to the morning rush. We are seeing some slow-going traffic along the perimeter, the south perimeter between St. Anne's Road and Lagimodier. We're also seeing traffic starting to back up along Abenoji Meek. Now, that's due to construction in the area. Give yourself some extra time if you do have to travel through there. As well, we're seeing slow-going traffic on Lagimodier at Fermor Avenue. Again, give yourself some extra time and let us know what else you're seeing out on the road. Give us a call or text us at 204-336-1071.
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0: We'll see sunshine start off our day today. High of 18 overnight. We'll see clouds roll in. A strong chance of showers. Windy. A low of 9 degrees. Tomorrow those clouds will stick around. Then it'll clear in the afternoon. A high of 17. And on Sunday we'll see sunshine and a high of 16. For your full weather forecast, visit us online anytime at classic107.com or on the Classic 107 app.
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2: 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My name is Nolan Kaler. Coming up, we have our poem of the morning. One more from You Shine Today, You Are Not Lost, which is a collection of poems written by women in the North Point Douglas part of the city. We've been sharing their works in honor of the National Day for Truth and Reconciliation. We'll hear one of those after your bottom of the hour weather and traffic update. We'll also be checking in with Harry Staphylakis, the former composer in residence of the Winnipeg Symphony Orchestra, who has a new EP out, the first project since leaving the WSO earlier this year. He'll join us from Brooklyn, New York, in just a little bit to break down Don't Wait For Me. Johannes Brahms will begin our musical hour. In the meantime, we'll hear his intermezzo in A minor and in A major performed by Radu Lupu.

Radulupu on the piano, sharing music by Johannes Brahms, the intermezzo in A minor, and then in A major, a little bit of warmth on a chilly Friday morning here in the city of Winnipeg. You're listening to Morning Light on Classic 107, presented by Body Measure. My name is Nolan Kaler, and there's plenty to check out in the Classic 107 online auction this morning. Head on.

That is the sound of the newest project from the Winnipeg Symphony Orchestra's former composer in residence, Harry Staphylakis. It's featured on a new composition called Don't Wait For Me, a collaboration with singer and keyboardist Courtney Swain of the band Bent Knee. The project blends indie rock with art music alongside fellow Bent Knee member Gavin Wallace Ainsworth and genre-fluid chamber ensemble Shouthouse. It's a piece that has taken 6 years to take shape, while Staphylakis was, of course, very much involved with the Winnipeg music scene, including curating the Winnipeg New Music Festival. Harry joins us from Brooklyn this morning.

0: What inspired this collaboration with the indie rock stylings of Bent Knee in the first place?
1: Yeah, so I come from a metal background and a classical music background kind of in parallel. And of course, I've been known primarily as a classical composer in Canada, certainly in my work with the WSO, but metal was always part of my life as a musician, as a producer, as a songwriter. And I have the main thing in the way this collaboration came by is that I'm a founding member of Iceberg New Music. That's a composer collective, a collective of 10 composers based in New York City, which we started in 2016, the same year that I joined the WSO. That was a huge year for me 10 years ago. And every year we have a concert series and we have outreach activities with Iceberg. And now we have an institute that we run in Orlando and in Vienna. Every year we're trying to come up with what's a cool thing that we could do that's not just another, contemporary classical composers work with some contemporary music ensemble and we put on the usual kind of chamber music concert. And in 2020, we started really branching out. And a couple of us are big prog rock and prog metal fans. And we kind of suggested to the team, hey, what if we team up with somebody outside of our usual classical contemporary music field and did some kind of collaboration? And we pitched a few ideas, and we happened to have a connection to Bent Knee, which is a darling of the prog rock, prog experimental rock, indie rock scene, based in New England and in the Boston area. I just reached out to them through a couple of our contacts, and they jumped on it. They were totally on board, and we teamed up. The idea was that each of the members of Iceberg, the 10 members, would team up with one of the members of Bent Knee and just create something, whatever it is, a concert music composition, a recording thing, or whatever. And the lead singer, Courtney Swain, and I, we exchanged music. We got to know each other's stuff. And we're like, yeah, this is the right team up. We got together. We wrote this thing in this really collaborative way. That's how it came about. And finally, it's being released. But a lot of the work was done back in 2020, 2021. It started before the pandemic. Mm-hmm. Got delayed by it. We don't need to get into that. You know how it goes.
0: Yes, right. Yeah. Darker days that creativity struggled to push through, but push through it did. You mentioned that this is something that maybe you weren't quite sure where it was going to go. It was a very open-ended sort of a prompt that you and Courtney in particular were engaging with. What did that process then look like as you have this sort of open-ended approach to say, okay, come up with something and I'll figure out something of my own? What does that look like, that sort of back and forth to create Don't Wait For Me?
1: Nolan, it's always weird collaborating with another composer, another songwriter. Now, for what it's worth, I have a lot of experience doing that from my metal days, because that was always a very collaborative process with my co-writer at the time, Nick Kinzios. He wrote the lyrics and melodies and ideas, and I composed the guitar parts, and we formed the compositions really together in a collaborative way. Now, that was a different kind of situation. You think of like James Hetfield and Lars Ulrich and Metallica and, Paul and John in the Beatles. Like, it's like basically brothers and co-workers working together to create stuff. It's a different thing to just be matched up with somebody basically new in your life and be like, all right, we're doing a project. Now, what made it work was Courtney's an amazing singer, composer, songwriter, and pianist, keyboardist, and sound designer, just like really good, great at creating electronic sounds. I do what I do as a guitarist and as a classical composer. I'm good at like notating things and crafting large scale compositions. What was really interesting was she initially sent me just like a folder of voice memos that she had been accumulating. She had started experimenting at the time with using like guitar pedals and effects pedals on her voice, distortions and delays and all sorts of effects. And she would just like kind of record these ideas and experimentations and loops as she was creating them. She just sent me all of this folder of like, short things, 30 seconds, 1 minute, 2 minutes, short things. And all I had to go by was whatever I heard in those loops and the name on the file. And so I listened to all of them and was like, just immersing myself and getting an idea of the kind of stuff she was creating. And she had suggested, maybe

0: we'll find like some motivic ideas or something that we could compose off in here. And one of them stuck out to me. It was just like this beautiful, compelling, immersive, intimate, longing sound. It kind of made me think of what Odysseus might have heard the sirens singing as his ship was sailing by that fateful rock. And it just so happened that the title on the file name on that particular WAV file was "Don't Wait for Me." No punctuation, no spaces, nothing, just like this one single word. I immediately just like sat at the piano and sort of like, all right, what if I accompany it with like this? And you thought of, yeah, how would Hans Zimmer set this one particular text and, you know, this kind of pulsating rhythm and that kind of thing? Within the same day, I sent her back a bunch of like new ideas based on that one little recording. And then she started sending me things back and new recordings and new little snippets of scores. And so it went for a few months. We just kept sending each other ideas back and forth. And eventually the composition grew and we teamed up with the ensemble Shout House, an awesome ensemble that I love and see whenever I can in New York City to play all the classical instruments. I got the guitars and Courtney's got the voice and the keys. So we built the thing like that.
1: It's a great way to establish kind of the sound world that we're living in here with Don't Wait for Me. But this also has a bit of a narrative element to it as well, this project. What can you tell us about that and how the music enhances the story?
0: Yeah, it's a little odd. It's not a huge, it's an EP, right? It's not like a full album. And it's actually a pretty short one. It's just over 12 minutes. I think it feels like more of a journey than that time might say. I'd say it really feels like a multi-movement composition where each of the movement flows from one into the other. You know, in that sense, it's structured a lot like a classical composition. Narratively, there's, you know, something that we struck on and very much came from kind of where we were mentally at the time as this was being created. A journey from a creative artist, really a creative force, struggling and in finding oneself and over time kind of discovering really what is that the passion of creation, what is really the germinating idea behind it, and what is that creator's identity. It's an abstract concept, but I think it feels that there's a, you know, you could tell from the titles, it's broken up into six movements, three overall parts, self-fragmented with vastness sublime, self-reflected with emerging purpose, self-determined with blinding clarity. So there's a gradual sense of honing in and clarifying. That plays out in the music. You'll hear it eventually that the opening sounds quite nebulous and dreamy and almost directionless. And gradually, as the work progresses, we get into an increasingly focused and hard, passionate sound as things become quite metal by the end of it. And heavy guitars and drums kick in. And Gavin, a drummer from Bentney, Gavin Wallace Aylesworth, pairs in with his incredible pounding drums.
1: Would it really be a Harry Staphylakis record without those elements? We're speaking with Harry from Brooklyn, New York this morning to hear more about his new project, Don't Wait for Me, which is officially out today. So exciting to see what former Winnipeg Symphony Orchestra collaborators are up to. And we'll hear a little bit more about how Winnipeg is influencing Harry coming up in the next little while. Harry, of course, also a former Juno Award nominee for his work, and the Western Canadian Music Awards were officially unveiled yesterday in Victoria with the Winnipeg Jazz Orchestra going back to back as Jazz Artist of the Year. You can learn more about their win, not to mention find a full list of Manitoba winners over at classic107.com and the Classic 107 app this morning. Let's continue along for a moment with Robert Folkman and his string quartet number 6 in E-flat, this movement shared with us by the Mannheim String Quartet.

0: The Mannheim String Quartet, sharing music by Robert Folkman from his String Quartet No. 6 in E-flat, also a nice warm key here on Morning Light on Classic 107, presented by Body Measure. My name is Nolan Kaler. Coming up, we'll have our poem of the morning, which is meant to honor the National Day for Truth and Reconciliation from the poetry collection, You Shine Today, You Are Not Lost. That's ahead after a look at your weather and traffic update.
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2: Traffic is slowly starting to pick up as we head closer to the morning rush. We are seeing some slow-going traffic along the perimeter, the south perimeter between St. Anne's Road and Lagimodier. We're also seeing traffic starting to back up along Abenoji Meek. Now, that's due to construction in the area. Give yourself some extra time if you do have to travel through there. As well, we're seeing slow-going traffic on Lagimodier at Fermor Avenue.

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0: We'll see sunshine start off our day today. High of 18 overnight. We'll see clouds roll in. A strong chance of showers. Windy. A low of 9 degrees. Tomorrow those clouds will stick around. Then it'll clear in the afternoon. A high of 17. And on Sunday we'll see sunshine and a high of 16. For your full weather forecast, visit us online anytime at classic107.com or on the Classic 107 app.
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5: Great to have you with us on this Friday morning, October the 2nd of 2026. Just 2 degrees out by the airport, 5 here in the downtown. It's time now for our poem of the morning. Throughout this week here on Classic 107, we have been sharing the words of Indigenous women who have been sharing their debut poems in a new collection called You Shine Today, You Are Not Lost. These poets came into our Classic 107 studios to read their poems, which reflect on everything from motherhood and family to the murders of four women at the hands of a serial killer and the, of course, impact that that has on the community in the context of the ongoing horror of missing and murdered Indigenous women and girls. This morning's poem was read for us by Denise Cook. And even though the National Day for Truth and Reconciliation has passed, it should serve, I think, as a galvanizer, a reminder of the work that still has yet to be done. This is a poem called Ashley Shingoose, named for one of the serial killer's victims whose memory is still being championed by her community and indeed by all of us.
6: Ashley Shingoose, you shine today. You are not lost. You have strength. You hold on. You are not lost. You belong. You always did. I knew you had a name. I knew I'd know you eventually, Buffalo Woman. You are not lost. Rest in love. Ashley. Ashley.

Very fitting music there from Gustav Mahler and his Rückertlieder. That was Ich bin der Welt abhanden gekommen. I am lost to the world. And words of hope at the end of that piece. I am dead to the world's tumult and rest in a quiet realm. I live alone in my heaven, in my love, in my song. That song shared with us by Dietrich Fischer-Dieskau and the Berlin Philharmonic here on Morning Light on Classic 107, presented by Body Measure. To go along with our poem of the morning, Ashley Shingoose by Denise Cook from the poetry collection You Shine Today, You Are Not Lost. You can learn more about this collection over at classic107.com and the Classic 107 app. And we've collected all four of the readings of the poets who contributed to this collection. And you can listen to them all as reminders of the ongoing work that needs to happen for truth and reconciliation. My name is Nolan Kaler. We're joined on Morning Light today by Harry Staphylakis, the former composer in residence for the Winnipeg Symphony Orchestra, who just released a new project, well, today, called Don't Wait for Me.

0: And it's a project that, Harry, you used the word clarifying to describe a short time ago, which is something that you've been doing throughout your career between classical music, I'm using big air quotes here, classical music, art music, if you like, and heavy metal. How much translation do you have to do between the two worlds, these two musical worlds, on a project like Don't Wait For Me, as you collaborate with musicians from a band like Bent Knee?
1: You ask the good questions, I have to say. So it just turns out that, you know, again, this project, the collaboration started in 2020, and Courtney and I started working together in 2021. This was in the midst of the many years of producing with my partner, Adam Petrikowski, producing my first solo album, Calibrating Friction, that ended up coming out in 2023. So that came out before this, and was in germination for while this collaboration with Courtney was happening. Well, Calibrating Friction really is the ultimate, to me, the manifestation, my manifesto of this merging, this true fusion between my classical life and career and my metal life and career. That had been going on for many years, basically, since I started as a classical composer. I'd been trying and find ways that, you know, the story of Don't Wait For Me is very much that process of me trying to find ways to merge these two personas, these two fields, in a way that's not just like slapping stuff together, but really integrating them and synthesizing them. Over the 2010s, especially my work from when I moved to New York City in 2011 onward, I really feel like I was gradually honing in on what that meant. One of the really, I think, central pieces in that process was a source code, my piece for a metal band and big band, a jazz big band that I wrote for Hard Rubber Orchestra, got a Juno nomination. Mm-hmm. So that was in 2019 that we wrote that piece, even though the recording came out later. And Adam was doing the mixing on that, and we were closely together on that. So between that and Calibrating Friction, it feels like I had really found, I guess, the recipe, for lack of a better word, not to say that it's a formula, but a confidence in, hey, when I do these specific kind of musical things and bring these sounds together, it works, especially when I have the right musicians playing the parts and the right, you know, co-producer and audio engineer bringing the sounds together. Mm-hmm. So I came into the collaboration with Courtney with a confidence that, like, yeah, we got this. The world hasn't heard this stuff yet, but I have a feeling that this will work out if we do this things the right way, and it worked out in that sense. So I don't know if that answers the question.
0: Absolutely. The other element maybe that is worth considering here, at least for our purposes, is that during the time that you were writing this work and how this has been coming together, you were a key part of the WSO family here in Winnipeg, a place that you no doubt are taking a lot from and a lot of musical inspiration from. How do you think Winnipeg helped to shape Don't Wait For Me?
1: I mean, you know, Mike, the 10 years as the composer in residence of the WSO and curator of the Winnipeg New Music Festival will leave an indelible mark on me as a person and certainly as a musician. A lot of the things that we'd been doing with WNMF over the years, and especially in our time in my time working with Daniel on curating the festival, is very much exploring these kinds of fusions. So in 2019 was when we collaborated with Animals as Leaders, the great progressive metal band, to create their appearance with the WSO, their orchestral debut, if you will, with the WSO. So the merging of like complex, intricate, hard-hitting progressive metal with classical was something that we were also doing, not just for myself as a composer, but in this case as an orchestrator and arranger, but also as a producer and organizer, and seeing like the results of, yeah, what happens when you put these things together using somebody else's music. The very next year, we had a great jazz / metal composer, pianist Tigran Hamasyan, do a similar kind of thing, where again, different kind of musical style to, say, Animals as Leaders, but a lot of commonalities. And again, there's something to that experimenting with fusing that sound of a a hard-hitting piano trio, jazz, metalish jazz piano trio with orchestra in that sense. And that was like smack dab when I was starting this collaboration with Courtney. So, seeing other artists experiment with those things,

0: but also being directly involved in kind of creating and facilitating these kinds of collaborations and fusions was incredibly informative, certainly on the technical side, like just handling sound. Like, how do you make enormous drums, like rock drums, actually work with an orchestra? It's not as obvious as, I don't know, maybe it doesn't seem obvious, but it's really hard.
1: Well, can't wait to hear those fusions as this new work is being released into the world. Don't Wait For Me is officially being released on October the 2nd, and we'll have more information, of course, at classic107.com and the Classic 107 app. Harry Stafalakis, we miss you terribly, but we're glad that this music is here to help console us just a little bit. Thank you so much for taking the time.
0: Thank you for having me. It's been a pleasure.
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1: The bids are flying this morning over at our Classic 107 online auction. There's so many great items up for bid. Some of the top bidding pieces right now are gift cards to the Pembina Source for Sports. Good to save on the equipment for, dare I say it, the winter sports that are coming up. 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And speaking of that, Chris Hall, the co-owner of McNally Robinson, joins us after 8:30 this morning for the October edition of What to Read. Very excited to hear what he's got to say, and it's an exciting time for books on this, the second day of the Winnipeg Book Festival, which is underway at The Forks. 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We'll also be taking you back to Langside Grocery in West Broadway for another installment of Bar Talk alongside Nadja Pelkey, the executive director and curator of the Plug-In Institute for Contemporary Art. Richard Strauss will carry us to the halfway point of our time together on this Friday morning, the preludium to his suite in B-flat performed for us by the Ottawa Winds.

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1: Good morning. I'm Colleen Hood. It's 5 degrees in downtown Winnipeg. We've got a sunny day in store for us today. We'll have your full weather details coming up in a few minutes. Main Street Project says its shelter is back to normal after an early morning fire on Thursday. They say the quick response from staff and firefighters helped keep the damage to a minimum. No community members were hurt in the fire. The cause remains under investigation. It's the second significant fire to affect Main Street Project this year following a January fire at the neighboring Manwin Hotel. A 10-year-old boy helped lend our RCMP track down a stolen vehicle and two stolen firearms in St. Laurent on Sunday. Police received a report around 3:30 p.m. about a suspicious vehicle repeatedly driving past children playing outside on Chartrand Road. The boy called police and provided a license plate number and a picture of the vehicle. RCMP quickly determined the vehicle had been reported stolen to Steinbeck RCMP the day before. The 37-year-old driver, a man from Portage La Prairie, was arrested for impaired driving. Police say the passenger was also arrested for possessing property obtained by crime. Seven people were taken to hospital following a three-vehicle collision on Highway 3 south of Sanford Tuesday morning. Headingley RCMP responded to the crash at around 6:50 a.m. on September 29th. Police say three vehicles were heavily damaged and debris was scattered across the highway when officers arrived. RCMP say a minivan traveling north on Highway 3 collided with an SUV traveling south. Seconds later, a smaller SUV traveling north collided with the vehicles blocking the highway. The minivan was carrying a 36-year-old man, a 34-year-old woman, and 3-year-old boy, all from Plum Coulee. The woman and child suffered serious but non-life-threatening injuries. The SUV had one occupant, a 48-year-old Winnipeg woman, who also suffered serious but non-life-threatening injuries. The third vehicle was carrying a 36-year-old woman and her two children, ages 6 and 8. All three suffered minor injuries. Police say heavy fog at the time of the collision may have been a contributing factor. The investigation is ongoing. The Winnipeg Jazz Orchestra has gone back-to-back at the Western Canadian Music Awards. The ensemble won the Jazz Artist of the Year category for the second year in a row at the annual Breakout West Conference in Victoria. The award is the latest in a series of honors captured by the orchestra in the past year, including their first ever Juno Award back in March. Four other Manitobans were presented musical and industry awards at this year's WCMAs, including Fontaine, who captured awards in the Indigenous Artist of the Year and Rock Artist of the Year categories. And the Winnipeg Symphony Orchestra's former composer in residence has released his first post-WSO piece. Harry Stavalakis has put out a new project called Don't Wait For Me alongside Courtney Swain of the indie rock group Bent Knee and the genre fluid ensemble Shouthouse. It's the latest blend of rock and art music that Stavalakis has shared, a blend that he says he perfected during his time composing with the WSO as well as curating other artists in the Winnipeg New Music Festival.
2: 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It's not as obvious as, I don't know, maybe it doesn't seem obvious, but it's really hard.
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1: It is very busy out on the road. We are seeing a very slow-going section along Lajimodi between Firmore and Abenoji Meek. Now that's due to construction in the area. Give yourself some extra time to get through there. We're also seeing very slow-going traffic southbound along Pembina Highway from Cordon all the way down to Garwood Avenue. And Waverly Street is quite backed up this morning at Abenoji Meek. Now give yourself some extra time to get through that area and let us know what else you're seeing out on the road. Give us a call or text us at 204-336-1071.
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0: We'll see sunshine start off our day today. High of 18 overnight. We'll see clouds roll in. A strong chance of showers. Windy. A low of 9 degrees. Tomorrow those clouds will stick around. Then it'll clear in the afternoon. A high of 17. And on Sunday we'll see sunshine and a high of 16. For your full weather forecast, visit us online anytime at classic107.com or on the Classic 107 app.
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2: 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Let's start this hour, though, with Luigi Legnani and the Polacca from his Gran Duetto, performed by Similia.

0: Similia, sharing a polaca from the grand duetto of Luigi Legnani here on Morning Light on Classic 107, presented by Body Measure. School day number 6 in the city of Winnipeg. A chilly start to our Friday morning in spite of the heat coming off the Classic 107 online auction for all the bids that are being shared. Just 4 degrees right now in the downtown, plus 2 out at the airport. A great way to warm up, of course, is hanging out in the nice warm confines of Langside Grocery over on West Broadway. And that's where we're taking you now for another installment of our latest episode of Bar Talk, which we recorded a couple of weeks ago with Nadja Pelkey, the executive director and curator of the Plug-In Institute of Contemporary Art on the corner of Osborne and Portage. And in the spirit of a very literary season, ahead of Chris Hall joining us for What to Read coming up in the next half hour, and the Winnipeg Book Festival, which is heading into day 2 of action at the Forks, I thought it would be fitting to ask Nadja a little bit more about the literary side of Plug-In. What would the case you make to someone be about making an art book part of their fall cozy season?
1: I think one of the there's three books. Plug-In has published 3 books this year. The first of which, Laurie Blondeau, I'm Not Your Kind of Princess. Mm-hmm. That book it's a beautiful book. It is a sort of looks at Laurie's practice, but also

Read it and you will learn about Lori's magnificent practice, the history of it. Lori Wando is absolutely a genius. She's a faculty member of U of M, so if anybody is looking to go back to school or go to school, Lori is someone that you would be absolutely lucky to learn from. But you also learn about how, you know, these sort of connections to Lori's practice through other artists. And, you know, I think that it has that kind of really kind of, to go through that book and to read that book, not only are you kind of learning about the artist, but also about these very important and treasured relationships. And I think that that's, you know, that's a lovely thing. If you, to make a case for the Plug-In 5010 book,

0: You know, this is a book that covers the first 50 years of Plugin in its sort of beginning as an artist-run center, its shift into being an institute for contemporary art, which engages very differently with art, artists, publications, and the institute that we run. And you can see the shifts. So every past director worked with a different designer. So you see, we've been kind of calling it Plugin Eras, but because you really, you see the shift both like aesthetically, thematically, and you see it through the eyes of the past directors.
1: Okay.
0: And the newest book that we published is Carlos Gemes, Personal Notes. It is a book that is in both Spanish and English, and it is about autofiction as a sort of resistance to being described. And so it is like the invention of the self in literary terms. And I think there is something for everyone in that book, you know, to sort of read and appreciate about sort of constructing your own identity and understanding yourself firstly through that lens. And it's quite beautiful because the book, you flip it over and it's one language, and you flip it over and it's the other language. And so it's sort of, you know, depending on the language you're reading it, you're reading into the middle of the book. And in the very center of the book, there's a section with blank lined pages where people can write their own autofiction into it. And so there becomes this kind of center of the book where the languages meet, but also there is space for the reader to then insert their own sort of personal narrative and autofiction into the text.
1: There you go. Three book recommendations. Something you probably didn't expect you were going to get from the wonderful Plugin Institute of Contemporary Art. Nadia Palki joining us down at Langside Grocery in West Broadway for another installment of our latest episode of Bar Talk. A great place to start any weekend, of course, is at Langside Grocery. You can do that tonight and maybe want to head on over to catch some jazz at the Silver Heights Restaurant on Saturday afternoons. Their jazz series back up and running. And they've got another great combo starting at 1 o'clock tomorrow afternoon and going until 4. A paltry cover charge to see some of the best jazz musicians in this city. Of course, the Winnipeg Book Festival also taking place this weekend to go along with our conversation about art books. And at 1 o'clock tomorrow, you can catch me hosting a panel called Labor of History. Very excited to share conversations of historical fiction, focusing especially on the women's labor movement. It'll be myself joined by three authors, Carissa Halton, Lisa Robertson, and Robert Hugh. And that's coming up at 1 o'clock, completely free. Sign up using the Eventbrite link over at Winnipeg Book Festival's Instagram page. We've got music inspired by Paganini coming up in just a moment from Franz Liszt. But first, the man himself, and this from his Sonata No. 11 in A minor, performed by Moishe Hammer and Norbert Kraft.

0: 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Do you have a traffic tip? 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
1: It is very busy out on the road. We are seeing a very slow-going section along Lajimodi between Firmore and Abenojimikna. That's due to construction in the area. Give yourself some extra time to get through there. We're also seeing very slow-going traffic southbound along Pembina Highway from Corden all the way down to Garwood Avenue. And Waverly Street is quite backed up this morning at Abenojimikna. Give yourself some extra time to get through that area and let us know what else you're seeing out on the road. Give us a call or text us at 204-336-1071.
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1: 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The exhibition runs until October 3rd. 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
0: We'll see sunshine start off our day today. High of 18 overnight. We'll see clouds roll in. A strong chance of showers. Windy. A low of 9 degrees. Tomorrow those clouds will stick around. Then it'll clear in the afternoon. A high of 17. And on Sunday we'll see sunshine and a high of 16. For your full weather forecast, visit us online anytime at classic107.com or on the Classic 107 app.
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0: One of my favorite all-time pieces to share here on the Classic 107 airwaves, the Campanella Grand Etude of Paganini by Franz Liszt, performed for us this morning by Daniil Trifonov here on Morning Light on Classic 107, presented by Body Measure. School Day 6 on this October the 2nd of 2026. 8:34 right now as I look at a nice clear blue sky outside of our studio windows, but a bit of a chill in the air. With the fall chill in the air, there is nothing like a good book to cozy up with and keep warm. If nothing else, you can use a big enough one as a blanket. And there's also the cozy feelings that are going around Winnipeg's literary community right now because of some very wonderful celebrations of the books and literary contributions that we have in our own community. Chris Hall from McNally Robinson Booksellers knows those contributions all too well, and he is here with five new titles for the October edition of What to Read. Hello, Chris.
1: Good morning.
0: So a big time for celebration in this literary community. As I mentioned, we had the Winnipeg Book Awards a couple of weekends ago, and this weekend we have the Winnipeg Book Festival, which is already off and running. What is it like to participate in this kind of excitement as McNally Robinson is so keen and seemingly delighted to do?
1: Well, absolutely. It's right up our alley for sure. And yeah, the Manitoba Book Awards had disappeared for a few years.
0: Mm-hmm.
1: It was really a great thrill to see them come back. We, our own award will start next year. So yeah, I feel like we're getting back to normal on that. And yeah, then the book festival taking over from the Writers Festival. It's kind of a new angle, new people leading it. New venue because it's going to use the Fork site.
0: Right.
1: And yeah, so we're very excited to see what the first year of that looks like.
0: A new chapter, as it were, for yes, the Winnipeg Book Festival. You're doing a little bit of an event later on today, as I understand.
1: It's true. That's why I'm dressed in my
0: I assume you sleep in clothes like this, honestly.
1: My fall Harris tweed.
0: Yes, indeed.
1: I'm doing an event called 7x7. There's seven of us in the industry talking for 7 minutes about something we know. Aspiring writers or anyone in the industry, anyone interested can come. And who knows what I'll say.
0: We'll find out. I'm sure something intelligent and erudite.

0: Right, and something that aspiring authors or authors that are well into their careers will take as words of pearly wisdom. And these recommendations that you have for our What to Read segment this month are a great example of the wisdom that you apply, because you've got a couple of wonderfully timely books that I want to get into in a second. Most notably, The Bookshop.
1: Yes.
0: This new book by Andrew Pettigrew.
1: Let's use that as a segue. The Bookshop, A History of Bookselling from the Dawn of Print to the 21st Century. It's by Andrew Pettigrew. Pretty obvious that I would be interested in such a book, but my experiences, especially with my traveling book club, is I'm not alone. There's some fascination with the business and with bookstores, and so I feel like I can share this. Bookstores obviously connect books to potential buyers, and yet the printing press was invented in the 15th century, and it took more than five centuries to come to bookstores as we know them to emerge. And this is that story. Reveals that Martin Luther was the world's first best-selling author, and he really allowed the printing business to get off the ground, because there's nothing else sold enough to pay the bills, basically.
0: Sure.
1: And from those first booksellers, they would set up stalls, including, as an example, on the outside wall of St. Paul's Cathedral in London. And that's where books were sold at first. Other booksellers packed their books into wheelbarrows or carts and peddled their trade from the road. Some of the most successful, like one W.H. Smith, built an empire of railroad stations.

0: Asian bookstalls to serve idle passengers and made bookselling what it is today. So fascinating to me. I owe them all a debt of gratitude. and I was fascinated to hear how this came to be.
1: Yeah. I wonder, as you think about McNally Robinson and everything that you all have accomplished, not just here in Winnipeg, but across the prairies to some degree, what are maybe some of the things that you observe with something like the bookshop and the history of bookstores that make you go, oh yeah, that's something that like maybe we were doing already without knowing that it was already ingrained in the fabric of the history of bookstores?
0: Well, what struck me is there's the nature of ideas and books contain ideas. They can make them controversial here and there. And we have had our share. A couple of weeks ago, we had a bit of a controversial event at the store where we had extra security and so on. And so sometimes when you want to stand up for ideas that you believe in, you run into some resistance. Mm. And so reading the history of this, I'm certainly not alone amongst booksellers in that regard. There's booksellers in history have run into a lot worse than I have. So it's a bit of perspective that way, but also kind of admiration that they put themselves out there.
1: A dangerous thing to be in the ideas industry sometimes, I think. Another author who has kept bookstores afloat for the last, maybe not as long as Martin Luther, but certainly for the last few decades, is Barbara Kingsolver. Mm-hmm. And she is back with a new book, which I think is very fitting for Classic 107 listeners, certainly aficionados of classical music, Partita.
0: Yes. The new novel by Barbara Kingsolver, one of our favorite authors. I'm sure she doesn't need much introduction. Her last one, Demon Copperhead, spent years on the bestseller list. We sold it. Poisonwood Bible, far behind it, among many others. This new one is a story of a woman named Livia Cable. She's living peacefully, married and modest life in the farm country where she grew up. But out of the blue, she receives a phone call from an old lover who knew her as Livia Bahouge, a music conservatory student estranged from her home and her family. Mm. So his request now to see her again stirs up ghosts. There's something in between those two versions of herself that she revisits and that we obviously visit with her. A story about a character forced to face those memories and decisions. So that is not a new narrative. That's not a new setup. But in the hands of Barbara Kingsolver, you know you're going to get something a little better than average, maybe much better than average.
1: Right. So you talked about a couple of the other titles that people will be familiar with Barbara Kingsolver, and now we've got this new book. What, in your estimation, is the quality to Kingsolver's writing that keeps readers coming back to her works?
0: I think the first thing I would say is I make a distinction, and they're just separations on a spectrum, I suppose, but it's between commercial and literary books. And there's a sweet spot that's right in between where you've got really good plot, but then also depth and character that's super interesting and just, you know, something to kind of chew on and reflect on, and yet a plot that pulls you along. Those are books that have a lot to offer. And I think she just nails that every time.
1: Mm-hmm. So we get to another book with a compelling plot or other fiction element to this month's What to Read list. Rebecca Perry's May We Feed the King.
0: Yes, indeed. This is a debut. It was released in the spring in the UK to great reviews and prizes. It's currently, it's currently shortlisted as of this week. For the Booker Prize, for this year's Booker Prize. So off to a very good start. It's a little bit different. We meet a curator who spends her days reconstructing the past. She selects and carefully arranges furniture and fabrics and replica food to rebuild medieval rooms and bring them back to life in museums. So they're these exhibits that we visit in museums. She cares deeply about her work. She's maybe a little obsessed with making these rooms look as if their occupants have just left them. And her current commission is to work on the private quarters of a medieval palace. And nowhere in particular, we don't know exactly where this is, but there's a particular life of a king that's been almost forgotten by history. And the further she gets into the project, the more immersed she becomes in her life. And his life starts to take over the story. And it's this interesting, how much can we know about history? What role history plays in our lives? It really prompted a lot of

0: lot of insights and questions for me. Really interesting.
1: That is that line that we sometimes talk about here on this What to Read segment about what fiction can illuminate about history that maybe just the bare bones facts might not be able to. Really interesting to be able to consider what imagination can illuminate about our lives. Something we don't have to imagine is the current state of the world. And somebody who has very much played a huge part on the Canadian stage in the last number of years is out with a new book that I'm going to go out on a limb here and say it has a lot of prescience in this day and age. This is Unreliable Boyfriend by the former Deputy Prime Minister, Chrystia Freeland.
0: Yes, indeed. Unreliable Boyfriend, an insider's view dealing with a chaotic superpower, plutocrats, and other complicated people. So yes, former Deputy Prime Minister, Foreign Minister, Minister of Finance, of course, with the Trudeau government. She also wrote a book before all that called Plutocrats, The Rise of the New Global Super Rich and the Fall of Everyone Else. And that's a book that was interesting, or people were interested in it as she rose in prominence. It's a book that's been on our shelves all the way through. And she combines all those original ideas from that book, and obviously that she's been thinking about, with her experiences in the interim. And this is a book that combines, I guess, those things, exposes how deals are really made, how coalitions fracture when governments fail to deliver to working people. She argues that trade, security, and democracy can no longer be separated. And instead, but democracies have to build new alliances strong enough to resist foreign autocrats and homegrown oligarchs. And that sounds somewhat familiar to what our current Prime Minister is saying.
1: Where have we heard that one before? Well, and really interesting too, because this is a figure who has gained a lot of attention and a lot of I would even go so far as to say praise from a lot of folks within Canada for the way that she would stand up to certain administration south of the border and trying to defend Canadian interests now in a new position, and interesting to use the recent past to maybe inform what we are thinking about now.
0: Yeah.
1: Something a little bit more lighthearted to end this month's What to Read list. It seems like the kind of thing that would maybe balance out a book like Unreliable Boyfriend.
0: Sure, yeah.
1: This is Kathleen Burke's, simply titled Wine.
0: Yes, Wine, subtitle A Global History. And I've been interested in wine for some time. I consume it, but after I returned home from last spring from my France tour of my traveling book club, I'm really interested suddenly in wine. So this is historian Kathleen Burke, takes us right back to the Stone Age to illuminate the history of wine, beginning in Neolithic Georgia in the Caucasus. She methodically traces how wine has evolved over time and place as religious, social, cultural, economic, and of course, culinary force. She includes the complicated relationship between Islam and alcohol, the rise and decline of France as the world's wine superpower, and rapidly growing importance of Asian countries in the world of wine. Comprehensive history, but not only of wine, also the people who produce and enjoy it. So if you share my interest in wine, this book's for you, but I bet you might have someone on your Christmas list that is a wine lover too.
1: I am going to go on a limb and say that I certainly do, and I'm going to guess a lot of our listeners do as well. Sadly, you cannot buy wine itself at McNally Robinson Booksellers yet, but you can, of course, go enjoy a glass at the Prairie Ink Restaurant, which is a great way to start the weekend. And there's plenty of wine accessories that I can think of in the McNally Robinson store as well. That plus all the books are great ways to spend McNally Robinson gift cards, which are currently up for bid in the Classic 107 online auction. We are just built on segues today.
0: There we go.
1: Chris Hall, this is fantastic. You can find those gift cards, which are always some of the hottest items in our auctions, over at classic107.com and the Classic 107 app. Just click on that online auction button and you will be on your way to some fantastic savings at a fantastic bookstore, either at their Grant Park location or indeed down at the Forks, where you can find Chris Hall later on today at the Winnipeg Book Festival, or not for nothing, little old me hosting a panel discussion at 1 o'clock this Saturday afternoon. I'm nervous, Chris. Any advice?
0: Just be yourself.
1: Oh, that's the worst part.
0: That's
1: the most nerve-wracking thing. All right. We'll ask for more advice later. Our full list for What to Read for October.

0: October, The Bookshop by Andrew Pettigrew, Partita by Barbara Kingsolver, May We Feed the King by Rebecca Perry, Unreliable Boyfriend by Christy Freeland, and Wine by Kathleen Burke. I might have a glass of that after, just to kind of maybe post-calm my nerves after the panel. Perfect. Thank you so much again, Chris Hall, and thanks for telling us more about all the amazing things happening, not just at Magdalia Robinson with these titles, but also all the things that are worth celebrating in Winnipeg's literary community.
1: Absolutely. Thanks very much.
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0: Our featured work for this Friday morning still to come to serve as our crown jewel as we head into our final hour together today. This morning, we will be graced with the music of Wolfgang Amadeus Mozart. That's coming up after your 9 o'clock news and weather update. But before we get to that, a bit of music by Hector Berlioz as a bit of a teaser of Weekend at the Opera, which is on the way at 7 o'clock tonight with myself and Paul Brookwines of Quadrant Private Wealth. This is the overture to his opera, Le Corsaire, which won't be featured on tonight's episode, but does give us a taste of our theme, fight scenes. The Orchestre Symphonique de Québec performs under the baton of Yoav Talmy to carry us to 9 o'clock.

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1: Good morning. I'm Colleen Hood. It's 5 degrees in downtown Winnipeg. We've got a sunny day in store for us today. We'll have your full weather details coming up in a few minutes. Main Street Project says its shelter is back to normal after an early morning fire on Thursday. They say the quick response from staff and firefighters helped keep the damage to a minimum. No community members were hurt in the fire. The cause remains under investigation. It's the second significant fire to affect Main Street Project this year, following a January fire at the neighboring Manwin Hotel. A 10-year-old boy helped lend our RCMP track down a stolen vehicle and two stolen firearms in St. Laurent on Sunday. Police received a report around 3:30 p.m. about a suspicious vehicle repeatedly driving past children playing outside on Chartrand Road. The boy called police and provided a license plate number and a picture of the vehicle. RCMP quickly determined the vehicle had been reported stolen to Steinbeck RCMP the day before. The 37-year-old driver, a man from Portage La Prairie, was arrested for impaired driving. Police say the passenger was also arrested for possessing property obtained by crime. Seven people were taken to hospital following a three-vehicle collision on Highway 3 south of Sanford Tuesday morning. Headingley RCMP responded to the crash at around 6:50 a.m. on September 29th. Police say three vehicles were heavily damaged and debris was scattered across the highway when officers arrived. RCMP say a minivan traveling north on Highway 3 collided with an SUV traveling south. Seconds later, a smaller SUV traveling north collided with the vehicles blocking the highway. The minivan was carrying a 36-year-old man, a 34-year-old woman, and 3-year-old boy, all from Plum Coulee. The woman and child suffered serious but non-life-threatening injuries. The SUV had one occupant, a 48-year-old Winnipeg woman, who also suffered serious but non-life-threatening injuries. The third vehicle was carrying a 36-year-old woman and her two children, ages 6 and 8. All three suffered minor injuries. Police say heavy fog at the time of the collision may have been a contributing factor. The investigation is ongoing. The Winnipeg Jazz Orchestra has gone back-to-back at the Western Canadian Music Awards. The ensemble won the Jazz Artist of the Year category for the second year in a row at the annual Breakout West Conference in Victoria. The award is the latest in a series of honors captured by the orchestra in the past year, including their first ever Juno Award back in March. Four other Manitobans were presented musical and industry awards at this year's WCMAs, including Fontaine, who captured awards in the Indigenous Artist of the Year and Rock Artist of the Year categories. And the Winnipeg Symphony Orchestra's former composer in residence has released his first post-WSO piece. Harry Stavalakis has put out a new project called Don't Wait For Me alongside Courtney Swain of the indie rock group Bent Knee and the genre fluid ensemble Shouthouse. It's the latest blend of rock and art music that Stavalakis has shared, a blend that he says he perfected during his time composing with the WSO, as well as curating other artists in the Winnipeg New Music Festival.
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3: We'll see sunshine start off our day today. High of 18 overnight. We'll see clouds roll in. A strong chance of showers. Windy. A low of 9 degrees. Tomorrow those clouds will stick around. Then it'll clear in the afternoon. A high of 17. And on Sunday we'll see sunshine and a high of 16. For your full weather forecast, visit us online anytime at classic107.com or on the Classic 107 app.
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4: Great to have you with us on this Friday morning, October the 2nd. Whether you're just joining us now, whether you've been tuning in and out throughout the course of the morning, or whether you've been a loyal listener since 6 o'clock, we're grateful that you could join us for our featured work, which we always share just after 9 o'clock on any given weekday morning. This is music by Wolfgang Amadeus Mozart that is a tribute to one of his very favorite places to perform in and share music in the Czech Republic. The musicians in that part of Europe were famous for the way that they played wind instruments specifically. So Mozart put them to work in this piano concerto number 23 in A. Murray Pariah joining the English Chamber Orchestra for this morning's performance.

0: Murray Pariah and the English Chamber Orchestra sharing Wolfgang Amadeus Mozart's 23rd Piano Concerto in A as our featured work on this sunny Friday morning here in the city of Winnipeg and parts beyond. We always love hearing from you. How did that piece of music soundtrack your day? How does it set up your weekend? Let us know by texting us on our talk and text line 204-336-1071. We have a composer who actually hails from the Czech Republic now, and certainly somebody who Mozart was familiar with. We'll hear from Josef Myslivicek and his string quartet in the exact same key, A major, after a look at your weather forecast.
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13: We'll see sunshine start off our day today. High of 18 overnight. We'll see clouds roll in. A strong chance of showers. Windy. A low of 9 degrees. Tomorrow those clouds will stick around. Then it'll clear in the afternoon. A high of 17. And on Sunday we'll see sunshine and a high of 16. For your full weather forecast, visit us online anytime at classic107.com or on the Classic 107 app.
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The Dolezal Quartet, sharing music by Josef Myslivicek from his string quartet in A major here on Morning Light on Classic 107, presented by Body Measure. We also just heard our featured work in the same key, Wolfgang Amadeus Mozart's Piano Concerto No. 23, as we begin to wind down the program. We'll be winding down the program with a bit of relaxed music coming up in the next little bit, a calm musical breeze compared with the storm of the two symphonies that frame it. If you think about Beethoven's symphonic output, we've got the Third Symphony, which really caught audiences off guard, the drama of the Fifth Symphony, which the Winnipeg Symphony Orchestra just shared a short time ago, last weekend, in fact. And then in the middle, you get this calm musical breeze, Beethoven's Fourth Symphony. We'll hear the first movement performed by the Symphony Orchestra des Bayerischen Rundfunks.

Maris Janssens leading the symphony orchestra des Bayerischen Rundfunks in the first movement of Ludwig van Beethoven's Fourth Symphony in B-flat, bringing us nearly to the end of our time together on Morning Light for this Friday, October the 2nd of 2026. My name is Nolan Kaler. It was great sharing music and conversation with you here today. I'll be back for Intermezzo at 12 o'clock for the best curated noon hour concert anywhere in the city of Winnipeg, as well as Weekend at the Opera, coming up at 7 o'clock tonight alongside Paul Broekhuis of Quadrant Private Wealth. We've got a slate of fight scenes from opera that you will not want to miss. Muzio Clementi plays us into the rest of our musical morning with this from his piano sonata in G minor, Howard Shelley at the keyboard. Have a great weekend, and I'll talk to you again soon.

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10: We'll see sunshine start off our day today. High of 18 overnight. We'll see clouds roll in, a strong chance of showers. Windy, a low of 9 degrees. Tomorrow those clouds will stick around. Then it'll clear in the afternoon, a high of 17. And on Sunday, we'll see sunshine and a high of 16. For your full weather forecast, visit us online anytime at classic107.com or on the Classic 107 app.
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0: Hi, my name is Carla Ferguson. I'm the executive director of Manitoba Choral Association and a lover of all things choir. 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
4: We'll see sunshine start off our day today. High of 18 overnight. We'll see clouds roll in, a strong chance of showers. Windy, a low of 9 degrees. Tomorrow, those clouds will stick around. Then it'll clear in the afternoon, a high of 17. And on Sunday, we'll see sunshine and a high of 16. For your full weather forecast, visit us online anytime at classic107.com or on the Classic 107 app.
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1: Good afternoon, I'm Colleen Hood. We've got a sunny day in store for us. Your weather details are coming up in a few minutes. Main Street Project says the shelter is back to normal after an early morning fire on Thursday. They say the quick response from staff and firefighters helped keep the damage to a minimum. No community members were hurt in the fire. The cause remains under investigation. It's the second significant fire to affect Main Street Project this year, following a January fire at the neighboring Manwin Hotel. A 10-year-old boy helped lend our RCMP track down a stolen vehicle and two stolen firearms in St. Laurent on Sunday. Police received a report around 3:30 p.m. about a suspicious vehicle repeatedly driving past children playing outside on Chartrand Road. The boy called police and provided a license plate number and a picture of the vehicle. RCMP quickly determined the vehicle had been reported stolen to Steinbeck RCMP the day before. The 37-year-old driver, a man from Portage la Prairie, was arrested for impaired driving. Police say the passenger was also arrested for possessing property obtained by crime. Seven people were taken to hospital following a three-vehicle collision on Highway 3 south of Sanford Tuesday morning. Headingley RCMP responded to the crash at around 6:50 a.m. on September 29th. Police say three vehicles were heavily damaged and debris was scattered across the highway when officers arrived. RCMP say a minivan traveling north on Highway 3 collided with an SUV traveling south. Seconds later, a smaller SUV traveling north collided with the vehicles blocking the highway. The minivan was carrying a 36-year-old man, a 34-year-old woman, and 3-year-old boy, all from Plum Coulee. The woman and child suffered serious but non-life-threatening injuries. The SUV had one occupant, a 48-year-old Winnipeg woman, who also suffered serious but non-life-threatening injuries. The third vehicle was carrying a 36-year-old woman and her two children, ages 6 and 8. All three suffered minor injuries. Police say heavy fog at the time of the collision may have been a contributing factor. The investigation is ongoing. The Winnipeg Jazz Orchestra has gone back-to-back at the Western Canadian Music Awards. The ensemble won the Jazz Artist of the Year category for the second year in a row at the annual Breakout West Conference in Victoria. The award is the latest in a series of honors captured by the orchestra in the past year, including their first ever Juno Award back in March. Four other Manitobans were presented musical and industry awards at this year's WCMAs, including Fontaine, who captured awards in the Indigenous Artist of the Year and Rock Artist of the Year categories. And the Winnipeg Symphony Orchestra's former composer in residence has released his first post-WSO piece. Harry Stavalakis has put out a new project called Don't Wait For Me alongside Courtney Swain of the indie rock group Bent Knee and the genre fluid ensemble Shouthouse. It's the latest blend of rock and art music that Stavalakis has shared, a blend that he says he perfected during his time composing with the WSO, as well as curating other artists in the Winnipeg New Music Festival.
2: Creating and facilitating these kinds of collaborations and fusions was incredibly informative, certainly on the technical side, like just handling sound. Like, how do you make enormous drums, like rock drums, actually work with an orchestra? It's not as obvious as, I don't know, maybe it doesn't seem obvious, but it's really hard.
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3: In downtown Winnipeg today, mainly sunny skies with a high of 18. Tonight, increasing cloudiness, 60% chance of showers overnight with a wind south 30 kilometers gusting to 50 and a low of 9. And tomorrow, mainly cloudy skies, but clearing up in the afternoon with the high of 17. And on Sunday, sunny skies and a high of 16. A look at your current temperatures and 7-day forecast is available at classic107.com or the Classic 107 app.
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Sakabush, sharing a couple of sonatellas by Antonio Bertali, getting things started on this Friday afternoon. My name is Nolan Kaler. You are dialed into Intermezzo, the best curated concert anywhere in the city of Winnipeg, made for you 100% algorithm free. We've got some early 20th century French offerings coming up in our second half of our time together today. We're going to stick with the Venetian Baroque music of composers like Domenico Gabrielli, as well as Antonio Vivaldi, who's up next with his Durilla in Tempe opera. This is the Act 1 overture performed by I Solisti Veneti.

Claudio Simone leading I solisti Veretti in the Act 1 Overture to Antonio Vivaldi's Dorilla in Tempe here on Intermezzo on Classic 107. My name is Nolan Kaler. If you love opera music like that, you are going to want to tune in to Weekend at the Opera coming up this evening with myself and Paul Brookweeds of Quadrant Private Wealth. We've got a series of fight scenes to share with you to get you maybe revved up for the Winnipeg Jets season opener, the home opener taking place tonight. And if you want to watch the game without an opera soundtrack, first of all, who are you? But second of all, don't worry, we'll rebroadcast it again on Sunday afternoon at 4 o'clock. Domenico Gabrielli wrote several operas, but was best known during his time as one of the earliest cello virtuosos. And you'll hear why as Cameron Crossman shares this Ritzarkar number 7 in D minor.

Cameron Crossman sharing the Restart Car number 7 in D minor by Domenico Gabrielli here on Intermezzo on Classic 107. Some wonderful Venetian selections to begin our time together in this hour of music. We'll hear some mandolin music from Venice, as imagined by Gabriel Fauré, after a look at your weather forecast. But before that, an actual concerto for the mandolin by an actual Venetian, Carlo Aragoni, performed by the Art Mandolin Ensemble.

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9: In downtown Winnipeg today, mainly sunny skies with a high of 18. Tonight, increasing cloudiness, 60% chance of showers overnight with a wind south 30 kilometers gusting to 50 and a low of 9. And tomorrow, mainly cloudy skies, but clearing up in the afternoon with the high of 17. And on Sunday, sunny skies and a high of 16. A look at your current temperatures and 7-day forecast is available at classic107.com or the Classic 107 app.
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Doesn't that piano sound exactly like the mandolin of Carlo Aragoni we just heard a short time ago? That was Marie-Nicole Lemieux joining Roger Vignoles for the first of five Venetian melodies by Gabriel Fauré, a piece appropriately known as Mandolin, music of the gallant serenaders and their fair listeners exchanging sweet nothings beneath singing boughs. Here on Intermezzo on Classic 107. My name is Nolan Kaler, and why wouldn't people be happy? After all, it is auction season. The Classic 107 online

auction officially live with plenty of bids flying around. But there's still time to get in on some items that have yet to receive bids. For instance, check out the InLight lighting package from Deck City here in Winnipeg, a $700 value to add to your outdoor living space. That could be yours starting at $280. I'm also looking at the cedar planters from Dat Deck Guy. That's starting at $180, and those are some really beautiful places to plant whatever your heart's desires. I'm also seeing no bids yet on the pergola from Dat Deck Guy, which is a $2,200 value that could be yours for just under $900. All of these and so much more available for bid right now at classic107.com and the Classic 107 app. Click on the online auction button and start bidding through the weekend. Got just the piece of music to calm the excitement that can, let's be honest, lead to some impulsive choices. Be a smart shopper and listen to Claude Debussy and his prelude à l'après-midi d'une faune. Music that can start any afternoon, but is perfect for a Friday afternoon in fall along with the Montreal Symphony Orchestra.

the Montreal Symphony Orchestra sharing the prelude à la Prélude d'une Femme, music by Claude Debussy here on Intermezzo on Classic 107, a wonderful nature story that Debussy creates for us through music. Speaking of stories, the Winnipeg Book Festival continues today at the Forks. They've got plenty of industry events taking place, and that will be followed by a couple of days of really exciting programming, not the least of which including a panel hosted by yours truly at 1 o'clock tomorrow afternoon called The Labor of History. Hope you're able to join us for that. And if you're feeling like you need a book at home as well as out at the Forks, well, that's why Chris Hall from McNally Robinson Booksellers stopped by earlier on today for the October edition of What to Read. 5 great new titles in fiction and nonfiction alike. 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

0: Stephen Coombs on the piano, Charles Stewart on the violin, Yuko Inoue on the viola, and Philip de Groot at the cello, sharing music by Reynaldo Hahn from his piano quartet number 3 in G major, a nice sunny key to match a nice clear blue sky outside of our studio windows here on St. Mary's Road. A couple more French selections from the early 20th century close out the program for this Friday in just a moment.
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A quick jaunt on the Piccadilly with Eric Satie, Jean-Yves Thibaudet at the piano, bringing us nearly to the end of our time together on Intermezzo for this Friday, October the 2nd of 2026. My name is Nolan Kaler. It was great sharing music and conversation with you here today. I'll be back with you for Weekend at the Opera at 7 o'clock tonight with Paul Brookwines of Quadrant Private Wealth. We've got a series of fight scenes to share with you in advance of, you know, a couple of fights we'll more than likely see on the ice for the Winnipeg Jets home opener. We'll be back with Weekend at the Opera on Sunday afternoon at 4 o'clock. And of course, White Light coming up on Sunday morning. 6 hours of choral music presented uninterrupted by Triple E Recreational Vehicles and Lode King Industries. Francis Poulenc carries us into the rest of our day with this from his Sonata for Horn, Trumpet, and Trombone, performed by Hervé Joulin, Jacques Moget, and Guy Touvron. Have a great weekend, and I'll talk to you again soon.

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10: In downtown Winnipeg today, mainly sunny skies with a high of 18. Tonight, increasing cloudiness, 60% chance of showers overnight with a wind south 30 kilometers gusting to 50 and a low of 9. And tomorrow, mainly cloudy skies but clearing up in the afternoon with the high of 17. And on Sunday, sunny skies and a high of 16. A look at your current temperatures and 7-day forecast is available at classic107.com or the Classic 107 app.
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0: Hello, my name's Neil Wiesenthal. I'm a composer and a professor of music at Canadian Mennonite University. 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
10: In downtown Winnipeg today, mainly sunny skies with a high of 18. Tonight, increasing cloudiness, 60% chance of showers overnight with a wind south 30 kilometers gusting to 50 and a low of 9. And tomorrow, mainly cloudy skies, but clearing up in the afternoon with the high of 17. And on Sunday, sunny skies and a high of 16. A look at your current temperatures and 7-day forecast is available at classic107.com or the Classic 107 app.
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1: In downtown Winnipeg today, mainly sunny skies with a high of 18. Tonight, increasing cloudiness, 60% chance of showers overnight with a wind south 30 kilometers gusting to 50 and a low of 9. And tomorrow, mainly cloudy skies, but clearing up in the afternoon with the high of 17. And on Sunday, sunny skies and a high of 16. A look at your current temperatures and 7-day forecast is available at classic107.com or the Classic 107 app.
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Music Box, starting us out in this 3 o'clock hour on this Friday afternoon. We heard from his first book of all time, Clavier, The Preludes and Fugues, numbers 14 and 15. It was performed by Glenn Gould. A very good afternoon, everybody. You're listening to The Diamond Lane here on Winnipeg's Classic 107. And my name is Chris Wolf. It's so nice to be with you here on this bright, sunny Friday afternoon. I walked to the work this morning, and it was a little on the chilly side, but very refreshing. It looks like it's going to be a gorgeous walk home. I'm on the Environment Canada website right now, and it looks like nothing but sunshine for the foreseeable future. As of right now, Environment Canada is predicting sunshine on Monday, and we'll see a high of 18. And on Tuesday, it's going to be sunny. We'll see a high of 21. As you heard there in the weather as well, it's going to be sunny for the weekend, and we'll see temperatures in the mid-teens. Stay tuned. We're going to have a busy and fun show over the next 3 hours. Coming up in the 4 o'clock hour, I'll be playing your requests. People have gone to classic107.com, and they've requested music, so we'll hear those in the next hour. And then coming up in the 5 o'clock hour, I'll be putting to air my conversation that I had yesterday with the three members of Squid in Chains. Squid in Chains are a marvelous trio from Vancouver, and they're going to be opening up Groundswell's 2026-27 season on Tuesday night at the West End Culture Center. So I'll be putting that conversation with Squid in Chains to air in the 5 o'clock hour. I caught up with them in Vancouver yesterday, so stay tuned for that. We're going to hear music next of Handel. This is a performance of his third oboe sonata. It's performed by Louise Pellerin on oboe, and she's joined by Don-André Leberge at the organ.

Louise Pellerin was the oboe player, and she was joined by Don André Laberge at the organ. We heard them performing music of Handel. That was a performance of his Oboe Sonata No. 3 in F. We're going to hear some music next of Henry Purcell. We're going to hear the first five selections to come from the suite of music from his opera, The Fairy Queen. We're going to hear this music performed by Gene Lamont and Tafel Music.

0: Some wonderful music of Henry Purcell. We heard the first five numbers to come from the suite of music from his opera, The Fairy Queen. It was performed by Jean Lamont and Tafel Music. The Fairy Queen by Purcell is essentially an adaptation of Shakespeare's A Midsummer Night's Dream. That reminds me that coming up on Wednesday, this Wednesday, at the West End Cultural Center, Shakespeare in the Ruins is presenting a film version of Macbeth. This is a film that was directed by Michel Boulet and Sarah Constable. There's going to be two screenings of Macbeth, one at 7 p.m. and one at 9 p.m. Again, those take place at the West End Cultural Center this Wednesday, October 7th. Earlier this afternoon, I actually sat down with the directors Michel Boulet and Sarah Constable to talk about the film Macbeth. Stay tuned, I'll be putting that conversation to air on Monday. But yeah, it looks like an excellent production. You want to find out more details about Shakespeare in the Ruins' presentation of the film Macbeth? Go to shakespeareintheruins.com. We're going to break for messages, and when we come back, we're going to hear some more music inspired by A Midsummer Night's Dream. There's music of Mendelssohn coming up after this.
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some absolutely exquisite music of Felix Mendelssohn. We heard from his incidental music for Shakespeare's A Midsummer Night's Dream. That was the Intermezzo and the Nocturne. It was performed by the Montreal Symphony Orchestra. You're listening to The Diamond Lane here on Winnipeg's Classic 107, and my name is Chris Wolf. Stay tuned. Coming up at the top of the 5 o'clock hour today, I'll be putting to air my conversation that I had yesterday with the three members of Squid in Chains. Squid in Chains is a trio from Vancouver, and they are opening up Groundswell's 2026-27 season on Tuesday. It was a great conversation I had with John Oliver, Francois Uhl, and Douglas Schmidt, the three members of Squid and Chain. So we're going to hear that conversation coming up at 5, so stay tuned for that. We're going to hear music next of Louis Spohr. This is the final movement to his second double string quartet. We'll hear this music of Spohr performed by the Ford Ensemble.

0: Music of Louis Spohr. We heard the final movement to his second double string quartet. It was performed by the Ford Ensemble. Spohr wrote a total of four what he called double string quartets, and he called them double string quartets because it was this idea that the two string quartets on stage would have a conversation with each other rather than acting as a ensemble consisting of eight players. There'd be sort of this back and forth between the two quartets. That's music that Spohr wrote in 1827, and at the time he was working as the music director in Kassel, and it's a job he got on the recommendation of his friend Carl Maria von Weber. We're going to break for messages, and when we come back, we're going to hear some music of Schubert, so please stay with me.
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10: In downtown Winnipeg today, mainly sunny skies with a high of 18. Tonight, increasing cloudiness, 60% chance of showers overnight with a wind south 30 kilometers gusting to 50 and a low of 9. And tomorrow, mainly cloudy skies, but clearing up in the afternoon with the high of 17. And on Sunday, sunny skies and a high of 16. A look at your current temperatures and 7-day forecast is available at classic107.com or the Classic 107 app.

music of Franz Schubert. We heard the first movement to his piano sonata number 13, Deutsch 664. It was performed by Janina Wilkowska. We're going to hear some music of Beethoven to take us into 4 o'clock, and stay tuned. Coming up in the next hour, I'll be playing your requests. People have gone to classic107.com, and they've requested music. We'll hear those requests in just a few minutes. But to take us there, this is the third movement scherzo to Beethoven's Eroica Symphony, his symphony number 3. We'll hear this music performed by the Montreal Symphony Orchestra, and they're led by Kent Nagano.

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1: And you are in the Diamond Lane here on Winnipeg's Classic 107, and my name is Chris Wolf. Just there before the ID, we heard music of Beethoven. That was the third movement to his Symphony No. 3. It was performed by the Montreal Symphony Orchestra, and they were led by Kent Nagano. We're in the 4 o'clock hour, and it's a Friday afternoon, and that means I get to play your requests. 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You can do the exact same thing. Our first request of the afternoon comes in from our listener, Andrew. He wants to hear Chopin's Raindrop Prelude, Chopin's Prelude No. 15. Andrew wrote in, "With all the dead leaves on the ground and the weather we've been having, my hay fever is going crazy, especially in the morning. Hopefully this music will bring just a little rain to help tamp down all the particles in the air." Okay, Andrew, here we go. You're going to hear Chopin's Raindrop Prelude performed by Chung Jin Cho.

Some absolutely gorgeous music of Chopin. We heard his Raindrop Prelude, his Prelude number 15 in D-flat. It was performed by Xiangjin Cho at the piano. It's known as the Raindrop Prelude because of all the repeated A-flats the pianist plays in the left hand. That was music requested by our listener, Andrew. Andrew's hoping for some rain to help tamp down all the dead leaves and particles in the air. Well, Andrew, bad news. It doesn't look like we're going to get rain for the foreseeable future. Our next request comes in from our listener, Trigvi. He wants to hear Bach's Sleepers Awake. Trigvi

A very grand rendition of Bach's Sleepers Wake to come from his cantata BWV 140. It was performed by the Robert Shaw Chorale, and they were led by Robert Shaw. That was music requested by our listener Trigvi. Our next request of the afternoon comes in from our listener Jonathan. He wants to hear Paul Dukas' The Sorcerer's Apprentice. Jonathan wrote in, Halloween is one of my favorite times of the year. I already have my big inflatable pumpkin up on my lawn. I know this is jumping the gun a bit, but we are in October. Can I hear Sorcerer's Apprentice to help give some Halloween spirit? Okay, Jonathan, here you go. We'll hear The Sorcerer's Apprentice performed by the Montreal Symphony Orchestra.

0: music of Paul Dukas, we heard his Sorcerer's Apprentice. It was performed by the Montreal Symphony Orchestra. It was music requested by our listener, Jonathan. We're going to break for messages, and when we come back, we're going to hear some more of your wonderful requests. And yes, stay tuned. Coming up in the 5 o'clock hour, I'll be putting to air the conversation that I had with the three members of Squid and Chains. Squid and Chains are opening up Groundswell's 2026-27 season, so we'll hear that conversation coming up at 5. We'll break for messages, and when we come back, we're going to hear some more of your great requests, so please stay with me.
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3: Traffic is picking up around Winnipeg. There's no stalls or collisions to be aware of at the moment. Traffic is really slow moving on Lagimodier from Abenoji-Mikanam all the way up to Warman Road on this traveling southbound. Let me know what else you're seeing out on the road. 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

music of Aaron Copland, we heard his Fanfare for the Common Man. It was performed by the brass and percussion of the Detroit Symphony Orchestra, and they were led by Antal Durati. It was music requested by our listener, Daryl, and when this one came in, I had a sort of chuckle. Daryl wrote in, "I know this is very Americana and therefore perhaps taboo, but I am a common man, and with the price of gas and groceries, it is harder for the common man to stretch a buck. Just ask my wallet." Well, Daryl, there you go. You're listening to the Diamond Lane here on Winnipeg's Classic 107, and my name is Chris Wolfe. We're in the 4 o'clock hour, and it's a Friday afternoon, and that means I'm playing your requests. People have gone to classic107.com, and they've requested music. Our next request comes in from our listener, Mary. She wants to hear Elgar's Salut d'Amour. She didn't provide a reason, but Mary, here you go. We'll hear Salut d'Amour, music of Elgar, performed by Nora Schulman on flute and Judy Lamont as the harpist.

Thomas Schulman was a flute player, and Judy Lamont was a harpist. We heard them performing that just lovely music of Elgar. That was his Salut d'Amour, music requested by our listener, Mary. Our next request of the afternoon comes in from our listener, Xavier. He wants to hear Rachmaninoff's Symphony No. 2. Xavier wrote in, "I love everything about this symphony. The whole thing sounds like movie music. It is just awesome." Okay, Xavier, here we go. We're going to hear the second movement to Rachmaninoff's Second Symphony, performed by the London Symphony Orchestra.

0: was the London Symphony Orchestra performing music of Sergei Rachmaninoff. We heard the second movement to his Symphony No. 2. Music requested by our listener, Xavier. We'll break for messages, and when we come back, we're going to hear some more requests, so please stay with me.
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2: Traffic is picking up around

0: Winnipeg. There's no stalls or collisions to be aware of at the moment. Traffic is really slow moving on Lagimodier from Abenoji-Mikanam all the way up to Warman Road on this traveling southbound. Let me know what else you're seeing out on the road. 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I'm Leanna Peters.
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6: Tonight, increasing cloudiness, 60% chance of showers overnight with a wind south 30 kilometers gusting to 50 and a low of 9. And tomorrow, mainly cloudy skies, but clearing up in the afternoon with the high of 17. And on Sunday, sunny skies and a high of 16. A look at your current temperatures and 7-day forecast is available at classic107.com or the Classic 107 app.

Music of Bizet, we heard from the Pearl Fishers. That was the Pearl Fishers duet. It was performed by Luciano Pavarotti. He was a tenor. Nikolai Girov was the bass, and they were joined by the National Philharmonic Orchestra, led by Robin Stapleton. It was music requested by our listener, Rosanna. Rosanna wrote in, "Maybe my husband will take the hint, and he doesn't even need to go fishing. Here's hoping." Our last request of the afternoon comes in from our listener, Guy. Guy wants to hear anything from Ben-Hur. Guy wrote in, "Watched it the other day. What a soundtrack." Okay, Guy, here you go. We're going to hear the Victory Parade come from Miklos Rocha's score for Ben-Hur. It's performed by the Royal Philharmonic Orchestra, and they're led by Rainer Padberg.

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1: And just there before the IV, we heard music of Miklos Rochow. We heard from his film score for Ben-Hur. That was the Victory Parade. It was performed by the Royal Philharmonic Orchestra, and they were led by Rainer Padberg. Music requested by our listener, Guy. 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You're listening to the Diamond Lane here on Winnipeg's Classic 107, and my name is Chris Wolf. It is so nice to have your company with me here on this Friday afternoon. Coming up on Tuesday, October 6th at 7:30 at the West End Cultural Centre, Winnipeg's Groundswell will present an immersive concert featuring the Vancouver-based ensemble Squid in Chains. Squid in Chains brings together three musicians with decades of experience as composers, performers, and improvisers. John Oliver, Francois Uhl, and Douglas Schmidt combine synthesizers, samplers, electronics, bassa clarinet, and bandoneon to create a completely improvised musical experience, one that unfolds spontaneously, moment by moment. John Oliver is a Canadian composer, guitarist, and conductor whose music has been performed across North America, Europe, and China. He has served as composer in residence for the Canadian Opera Company and Vancouver Opera, and his work often incorporates electronics and instruments from different musical traditions. Francois Uhl is an internationally recognized clarinetist and improviser who has performed across Canada, the United States, Europe, and Australia. He has collaborated with leading creative musicians, released more than 20 recordings as a leader, and has been nominated for multiple Juno Awards. Douglas Schmidt is a composer and improvising musician who has been composer in residence with the Esprit Orchestra and Victoria Symphony. He's performed internationally, including at the Berlin Philharmonie, and now embraces improvisation as a powerful tool for composition and musical creation. Together, these three musicians bring their experience as composers and improvisers to Squid in Chains, creating music without a predetermined program or fixed outcome.

0: Using their instruments and electronics, they listen and respond to one another in real time, building an ever-changing sonic landscape. It's an opportunity to hear three accomplished musicians creating something completely in the moment, and no two performances of Squid and Chains will ever be the same. And joining me here over Zoom to talk about their upcoming show at the West End, I'm joined by the three members of Squid and Chains. Hello to you all. It's so great to meet you here over Zoom.
1: Hi.
2: Hi.
0: Okay. So firstly, the concert on Tuesday, it's curated by my friend Jim Hiscott. Aside from being a composer, Jim is also a button accordion player, which begs the question, is there a Bandonian button accordion brotherhood going on here? Like, did Jim reach out to you, Doug, to put on this show? Like, how did it come about?
1: I've never met Jim in person, but I've known him or off him since I was in school. So there's a long history, but we've never met.
0: So did he and Groundswell reach out to Squid and Chains, or did Squid and Chains reach out to Groundswell?
3: Well, I can answer that question. Yeah, I did the reaching out to try to, you know, build a tour. And I had performed at Groundswell a couple of decades ago. And so I knew Jim was still there. And actually, I know all of the artistic directors, I think. So it's a club. I know everybody. And so I just reached out and said, hey, we've got this great trio. Check it out. And if you want to present us, we'd be super happy to come.
0: Mm-hmm. Talk to me about the creative process. I mean, I know nothing is planned, but somebody's got to start something on stage. How does that work? Like, you don't talk about it beforehand. So how does it start? And the other thing I'm wondering about is, how do you make the transitions from section to section? Is it just straight up communicating with each other on stage and feeling things out? Like, how does that process work? John, maybe I'll get you to answer that.
3: Six ears.
0: Yeah.
3: We're ears. We're all ears. We often, it's perhaps disconcerting for an audience, but oftentimes we're so intently listening to each other that we don't even look at each other. We don't use visual signs to indicate anything. We only use our ears and our extensive knowledge and previous practice. That's it. That's all we do. So it really literally is, we are prepared just because of all of our experience. We don't need to prepare a script or do any other kind of preparation. We just bring our knowledge to the whole thing, and our ears guide us.
0: Yeah. So Francois, if John creates a different texture, you can respond to that on your clarinet.
4: Yeah, to some extent. I use a basset clarinet now mostly by performing, and that allows me to because the tube of the instrument is much longer, and it's a B flat instrument too. It allows me to generate a lot more varied and unexpected multiphonics and various effects that I do, and I do all the Bill Smith treatments that I've learned over the years. Working, we were speaking about Bill Smith before the interview.
0: Classic 107 listeners, Bill Smith is a famous clarinetist and composer and innovator of clarinet. Yeah. Yeah.
4: And he turned me on to a lot of little tricks that he had up his sleeves about, you know, using the instrument as a tone generator and to think of it as, you know, what we call an interface for musical expression. So I don't look at it as a clarinet anymore. But the fact that I augment it with electronics, I use just a simple, looper array pedal thing. And with that, it allows me to process in real time as well, so that I'm in charge of my own sound and my own contribution to the group. So and that really augments the instrument in a great deal, because I'm able to use all kinds of things like pitch bends and delays and all kinds of different effects. So that, I think, in the way that we've been mixing the music, I realize that it really allows the instrument to be, as opposed to just a purely melodic instrument, to be very textural or very

0: percussive or very spectral in ways, you know, that you wouldn't expect it to be.
1: Yeah.
0: And I've been exploring that more and more in my own solo practice. So to go into a trio situation, I think there's a language in space in place that allows me to contribute in a way that doesn't interfere with what John or Doug would be contributing, and I don't have to be pigeonholed into a melodic role. You know, and that's been the ethos of my thinking about the instrument for years and years. It's how do I use it as an orchestral instrument, not as an orchestral instrument, but as an interface for musical possibilities, you know.
1: And just adding these textures. Yeah, I saw the video that was on Squid and Chain's website. Yeah, I saw that the pedal system you had there, Francois. John, what are you doing with the mixers? Talk to me about in a performance. What are you? I mean, because you're working with mixers, but are you also working with computers to create loops and various patches?
2: Well, no, I don't use a computer. During COVID, I used a computer exclusively, and then once COVID was over, I said to myself, "Gee, I'd really love to be performing with these duo people I've been collaborating with, including these two guys." I said, but I'm not going on stage with a computer. That's a pretty well a boring thing. You've got one audio interface, one sound. No matter what you do on a computer, it's all being pushed through a single audio interface. So I built a studio. At the tail end of COVID, I built a studio. And the studio consists of tone generators and granular resamplers. So I am capturing the sound of these two guys and recircling them. And recycling them, breaking them up, and creating textures out of them, or little short repeating loops that create a different rhythm, this kind of thing. And so that creates a sonic integration of the whole trio that I also will say that these two instruments are already very compatible with electronic music. These two guys can turn into electronic music instruments without much trouble at all.
1: Yeah.
2: There will be passages where you'll hear, you know, Francois's incredible imaginative melodic invention, and then he'll just seamlessly move into some texture where you now can't figure out what he's doing because he's in electronic texture. And same thing with Doug, you know, he has incredible explorations he's doing with harmony and moving counterpoint around and doing things spatially because the instrument projects two different registers in on the two different sides, all of which I capture. But he as well can move from very rhythmic things to very rapid passage work to being an electronic instrument. And at some points we turn into an electronic texture. And that's why it's so exciting, because we have this incredible vast array of possibilities that we can explore because of the compatibility of all of the instrumentation and the fundamentally electronic proposition that I'm proposing. Mm-hmm. So it does change the dynamic quite a bit to have this, the kind of system that I'm using.
1: Yeah, I mean, I was listening to Epic Journey, this track that's on your website, and Doug, there's moments where the bandoneon, it sounds like a full-on organ. So you're playing, and John is just manipulating your sound. What's that like for you as a performer?
3: It's really interesting because I feel like I'm playing on a supercharged instrument.
1: Right.
3: I don't personally manipulate my sound other than what I'm playing. So all I do is play my instrument, and John takes my sounds and granulates them. And if there's something that he finds interesting, he'll throw it back at me and at Francois, and then we'll play around with that. And so it develops from there. So it's very actually developmental. And as that's coming back, then, you know, the other people,

0: We'll come up with something different. And as you were saying earlier, what do we do if it starts to get static? Well, just throw something else in the pot, see how it flies. That's about it.
1: Yeah, it's fantastic. Guys, this has been really great. It's been a thrill to talk to you, all three of you. I'm going to wrap up the conversation by asking what you're looking forward to most about coming to Winnipeg and performing on Tuesday night. Maybe Doug, I'll start with you.
0: Oh, no. Well, what can I say? It's we're really excited about it. And of course, we've all known of Groundswell for many years, and it's a real honor to be finally part of this.
1: Francois?
2: Oh, just meeting all my old friends. Looking forward to see all the Groundswell crew, some ex-students of mine from UBC, and old collaborators like Gordon Fitzell, and certainly meeting Jim again. No, just looking forward to it. And it's perfect time of year where the mosquitoes are not present. So I'm looking forward to that, because the last time I was in Winnipeg was for the folk festival last summer, and we got eaten alive.
1: The weather forecast right now is for mid-teens, so, and it's supposed to be sunny, so we'll see if it holds. Yeah. And John, how about you?
3: Last time I played Groundswell was over 20 years ago. It was also an improvisation project with four other musicians, and it was a very fantastic audience, you know, like a full house. I think there were 300. It was a hall about that size, and the place was packed. So I know the audiences are going to be great. And one thing that I guess we've all avoided saying is that, you know, we formed during COVID. We let everybody know what we were doing, but so many presenters were backed up. And so Winnipeg, you're going to hear Squid and Chains live, and you are the first audience to hear Squid and Chains live.
1: Wow. Amazing. It's going to be terrific. John, Francois, and Douglas, this has been a real thrill to talk to the three of you today. All the best on Tuesday night at the West End. It sounds like the concert is going to be just excellent. I plan to be there, so maybe I'll be able to meet you in person. Thanks so much for taking the time to sit down and chat with me about Tuesday night's concert with Groundswell. It's been great.
0: Thanks.
3: Our pleasure.
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1: 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I've embedded a direct link to the show page in the article about the concert. You can find it up there now. Francois, John, and Douglas, thanks again.
2: Thank you.

from their marvelous EP that came out in 2022 called Sirens of Kyiv. That was the ensemble Squid in Chains with a little bit of their piece Spring Will Come. And before that music, we heard my conversation that I had with the three members of Squid in Chains, Douglas Schmidt, John Oliver, and Francois Uhl. They are opening up Groundswell's 2026-27 season on Tuesday at the West End Cultural Center. That is going to be a fabulous show. You want to find out more details about Squid in Chains' upcoming performance, yeah, go to classic107.com. We're going to hear music next of Sibelius. This is the first movement to his Symphony No. 3. It's performed by the Finnish Radio Symphony Orchestra, and they're led by Jukka-Pekka Saraste.

0: music of Sibelius, we heard the first movement to his Symphony No. 3 in C. It was performed by the Finnish Radio Symphony Orchestra, and they were led by Jukka-Pekka Saraste. That is a terrific symphony. We're going to break for messages, and from Finland, we're off to Norway. We'll hear music of the Norwegian composer Ivan Elnes, as well as music of Grieg. So please stay with me.
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3: Traffic is picking up around Winnipeg. There's no stalls or collisions to be aware of at the moment. Traffic is really slow moving on Lagimodier from Abenoji-Mikkinam all the way up to Warman Road on this traveling southbound. Let me know what else you're seeing out on the road. 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

That was Erling Eriksen at the piano performing music of one of his countrymen. We heard music of the Norwegian composer Ivan Alnæs. We heard from Alnæs' set of 10 pieces for the piano. That was the fifth one. Alnæs was a pianist, organist, and composer, and he spent a good portion of his career working as a church musician. He was also a student of Carl Reinecke at the Leipzig Conservatory. You're listening to The Diamond Lane here on Winnipeg's Classic 107, and my name is Chris Wolf. We're going to hear fabulous music next of Grieg. This is the iconic first movement to his A minor piano concerto. We'll hear this music of Grieg, performed by Leif Ove Andsnes at the piano, and he's joined by the Berlin Philharmonic, led by Marius Janssens.

0: brief of what Hans Nist was at the piano, and he was joined by the Berlin Philharmonic, led by Maris Janssens. We heard them performing music of Grieg. That was the first movement to his A minor piano concerto. We're going to break for messages, and when we come back, we'll hear a little bit of music of the Swedish composer Wilhelm Petersen Berger. We'll hear that music right after this.
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0: Traffic is picking up around Winnipeg. There's no stalls or collisions to be aware of at the moment. Traffic is really slow moving on Lagimodier from Abenojimikinam all the way up to Warman Road on this traveling southbound. Let me know what else you're seeing out on the road. 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I'm Leanna Peters.
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10: Tonight, increasing cloudiness, 60% chance of showers overnight with a wind south 30 kilometers gusting to 50 and a low of 9. And tomorrow, mainly cloudy skies, but clearing up in the afternoon with the high of 17. And on Sunday, sunny skies and a high of 16. A look at your current temperatures and 7-day forecast is available at classic107.com or the Classic 107 app.

Music of Wilhelm Pettersson-Berger. We heard from his set of pieces that he titled Frosso Flowers. That was a summer song. It was performed by the Helsingborg Symphony Orchestra, and they were led by Oku Kamu. Pettersson-Berger wrote three books of piano miniatures that he titled Frosso Flowers, and the music

was inspired by Froso, which is an island pretty much right in the center of Sweden. It's a place where Pejsenberger spent a lot of time on vacation. That about does it for me. I'm going to turn it over to Dinner Classics. Stay tuned. Coming up in the 7 o'clock hour, it's another edition of Weekend at the Opera with my friends Paul Brook-Weems and Nolan Kaler. And yes, if you can't hear tonight's broadcast of Weekend at the Opera at 7 o'clock, you can always hear the rebroadcast at 4 p.m. on Sunday afternoon. And that's it for me. I hope you all have a very enjoyable and very restful weekend. I'll be back on Monday to do it all again. I'll talk to you on Monday. Bye-bye for now.

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10: Tonight, increasing cloudiness, 60% chance of showers overnight with a wind south 30 kilometers gusting to 50 and a low of 9. And tomorrow, mainly cloudy skies, but clearing up in the afternoon with the high of 17. And on Sunday, sunny skies and a high of 16. A look at your current temperatures and 7-day forecast is available at classic107.com or the Classic 107 app.
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